0: From kickoff to the final whistle, BetMGM Tonight is back now.
1: Oh, wow. It's the 21st of September. I totally forgot. Good pull by Lee. Yeah. Welcome on back. BetMGM Tonight, Westwood One Sports. He's Brett Evans. I'm Pat Boyle. That was inevitable. Devontae Adams, touchdown catch. Rams lead the Giants 7-0. Jackson Dart hurt in the locker room. Jameis Winston playing quarterback. Still don't know the extent of the injury for Jackson Dart. Giants say he's questionable to return, but Devontae Adams, 2 catches, 50 yards, and a touchdown. And

0: From kickoff to the final whistle, BetMGM Tonight is back now.
1: All right, welcome on back. BetMGM Tonight, Westwood One Sports. I'm Pat Boyle. Phone number to join the show, 310-840-4910. We'll get you a halftime update on the Giants and the Rams at the top of the hour, but here's the skinny. Rams lead it 14-3. Jackson Dart got knocked out of the game in the first drive on a hit that he took from Byron Young and another Rams defender. Questionable to return. Video producer Monty is telling me he saw a clip on social media where it looks like a member of the training staff kind of lip reads to John Harbaugh 4 to 6 weeks. I got no idea if that's true or not. We'll see if Dart can even come back in this game. I'm not confident. Jameis Winston looks god-awful, but the Rams, despite how many explosives they have, Matthew Stafford has nearly 200 passing yards at

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15: What are all those hours of screen time doing to your child's developing brain? We don't fully know yet, but a new study out of SUNY Upstate Medical University makes this important point. Childhood, roughly from birth through age 25, is a critical window. The brain gets wired by real-world experiences, language, music, movement, and time spent face-to-face with other people. Learn a language or an instrument young comes far more easily than it ever will for an adult. The worry is that hours of fast, flashy screen time can crowd out exactly those experiences and even make ordinary life start to feel boring by comparison. You don't have to wait for decades of data to act. Fill your kids' days with real things. Play, music, conversation, time outside. Just cutting back a little bit can go a long way. I'm Dr. Sanjay Gupta, helping you live a better life.
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0: 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Here's Linnell Willingham.
1: Yes, sir. You heard the big voice guy. Youngest in charge, Linnell Willingham, rocking out with you as we get you up to 3 a.m. Eastern time here on a overreaction.

0: It's Reaction Monday on Westwood One Sports. Here's Linnell Willingham.
1: Final hour of power. Let's do it. Overreaction Monday edition of Westwood One Sports tonight. Whitney Young is in charge. Linnell Willingham, I will get you up to 3 a.m. Eastern time, wrapping up an eventful week number two in the National Football League. It wrapped up earlier tonight with Giants and Rams on a Monday Night Football. We'll break down that performance coming up here in a second. A couple of guys on the line that I do want to get to before we break down Rams and Giants. Dan is in New Jersey wanting to chime in. Dan O, what's going on, man?
2: Linnell, man. What's going on, brother?
1: What's going on, partner? How you doing?
2: Oh, man. Listen, I learned a lot today. You know, first of all, I learned there's a big drug problem.

the Drake Toll Show on Westwood One Sports and the Westwood One Sports app. Drake Toll with you from the Savannah Bananas organization, Locked On Big 12. And right here on Westwood One Sports, there's Pete Souza, ESPN play-by-play co-hosting. Addie Bates produces. Laura Jimenez runs the board. And Aaron Donald turns back the clock. Look, you didn't. The stat book's not going to show you four sacks from last night for Aaron Donald. You're going to look at it, you'll see three tackles, one tackle for loss, and think, oh, good game from Aaron Donald. Yeah, it was. If you watched the contest, if you watched the LA Rams take on the New York Giants in a 28-6 beatdown, what you saw from Aaron Donald, and there are plenty of storylines to get to for the Rams, who looked like the Rams last night, who were what was advertised for us preseason as this super team. But I want to start with the storyline we carried into the game, and it's Aaron Donald's return, carrying double teams, looking like a physically marauding man just standing there and taking the entire offensive line of the New York Giants. Aaron Donald didn't need four sacks last night. He was a four.

You would never say that a first down is the same as a touchdown. So why would you say that campaign shares are the same as sales? If your ad campaign generated clicks but didn't deliver any business results, LinkedIn has a name for that: bull spend. 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
4: 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Coming up, ESPN.

Welcome to the Jim Rome Show. I'm Jim Rome. Program brought to you by FanDuel. Nice to be here. A tremendous Tuesday to you. Breaking news, and it's not good. I will get there momentarily. All right, first things first, let me lay out the program for you. Telephone number is toll-free. Use the telephone. In fact, you've done a great job lately. Clones, there has been an unbelievable renaissance on the phones of late. Keep it up. 1-800-636-8686. Go ahead, start dialing right now. If you want to hit me up on the X, I'm...

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7: 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Hope you're making your plans to join us Friday night. The weather should be absolutely fantastic. It's always great to have the Naval Academy in town. It is the fourth meeting between the two teams. The Blazers trying to pick up their first ever win against the Midshipmen. UAB coming off the loss at Louisiana last Saturday night down in Lafayette. Blazers fell behind 14-0 in the first half, made it 14-7 with a defensive score midway through the second quarter, but the Raging Cajuns able to tack on another touchdown just before halftime. A scoreless draw in the third quarter. Blazers with the only points of the fourth quarter, a touchdown with 9 minutes to go, but unfortunately that's as close as the green and gold would get, as Louisiana able to grind out a first down late and take home the 21-14 win. The Blazers sit at 1-2 on the year. They face a Navy team coming off an open date last weekend. Brian Newberry's squad knocked off Towson in their opener a couple of weeks ago, 42-15. They've already played a conference game. They went down to Boca Raton to play FAU on September the 12th. It was a 7-7 ball game, and then it kind of got away from the Midshipmen. They trailed by 38-7 in the third quarter, but a furious fourth quarter rally by the Middies made it a one-score ball game, but that was as close as they could get and fell by the final of 38-30. So the Midshipmen come into Friday night's matchup with a record of 1-1, 0-1 in the American. It's another busy weekend of American football. We got two games actually on Friday night. It'll be a doubleheader on ESPN. Army travels to Temple. That's a 3 o'clock Central Time start in Philadelphia, and then the Blazers and the Midshipmen finish off the doubleheader at 6 o'clock on ESPN. The rest of the schedule for the weekend, UTSA trying to get back in the win column, I should say, back at home against Colorado State. That's an 11 a.m. start from the Alamo Dome. NC Central travels to Greenville to take on East Carolina, 3 o'clock on ESPN+. South Florida hits the road, traveling to Bowling Green, Ohio, 4 o'clock start, ESPN+. Louisiana, the Blazers just saw, travel to Charlotte Saturday evening. That's a 5:30 start on ESPN+. Southern Miss travels down to New Orleans to face Tulane. They'll kick at 6 o'clock in New Orleans, ESPN+ televising that. North Texas at home against Houston Christian, 6:30 on ESPN+. Tulsa trying to pick up another big win on the road at Arkansas this Saturday night, 7 o'clock kick on the SEC Network Plus. Louisiana Monroe welcomes FAU to Monroe, 7 o'clock on ESPN+. And Rice closes it out. They head west to face Fresno State. That'll be a 9 o'clock Central Time kick, and the CW will televise. Happy to be joined, as always, by the head coach of the Blazers, Alex Mortensen, fresh off the practice field. And it's Tuesday on my watch and on the calendar, but it's Wednesday in your world.

0: real fire the way the guys took the field. I think especially the offensive guys are kind of mad at what they let happen. You know, I think the coaches are. I am. So, which is good. It was good to see an intensity and an energy in practice that that we needed to see. And, you know, I think, you know, if for those that may have listened to my press conference, you know, I didn't, look, you know, this is something you don't want to say before the game publicly. I'll just be frank. But after our Thursday practice, you know, I addressed the offense about this very thing. Felt like we had a lot of guys that had gotten what we call casual, you know, at mm-hmm. practice. And it was just unacceptable. Now, not everybody. It's not an indictment on the whole group. We had a lot of guys are doing it right. But as, you know, if you know football, you know, all it takes is one guy messing a play up and not doing their job, and it can fall apart. And so, and that's the responsibility we all have to each other, just like, if you're running a business, if you're a part of a family, like we all kind of are, you know, depending on each other to do what we're supposed to do. And so so that was concerning last Thursday, and I do think there were aspects of that that carried over the game. Now, I also don't want to absolve responsibility as us as coaches. Like, offensively, I've got to do a better job. We got to do things the players can do and that they can do well and make sure they know how to do it and play to their strengths, avoid our weaknesses and all those things. And we've got a very capable group. I'm very confident in them, but all that being said, I love the way they showed up yesterday. I really do. So the week's not over, but it was a good start to the week.
1: I would imagine that's got to be a challenging feeling to have as a head coach, because Thursdays, that's it. Thursday, you're done. And if you don't have a great Thursday practice, how do you try to rally things, straighten it out, and get it in the right direction for Saturday without another day of practice?
0: Sure. No, that's right, because, you know, Friday is limited because you want fit. You know, physically, you're trying to get everyone back. So you hope you can get some mental work in and make sure you guys are buttoned up in the walkthrough. And, you know, I'm not going to tell you I've never been around a poor Thursday practice and then go play a good game, you know, because sometimes the cumulative effect of all the work you've done over that time can work out for you. But it's, you know, practice is important. You know, I think it creates habits. You know, games move fast. Games can be stressful. You don't want to be overthinking in a game. So you're hoping you're relying on, to a degree, habits, you know, and – those habits get created in practice, so it is really important that we practice the way we, you know, the right way. It really is.
1: You and I talked beforehand. Good starts, and every coach on the planet and every sport wants a good start, a fast start, all
0: right.
1: Those things. How frustrating has that been?
0: Yeah.
1: You hadn't necessarily gotten out of the gate great
0: no.
1: week in and week out.
0: I would agree with that. Now, I thought last week was worse. You know, and. You know, like let's just, I mean, if you kind of go, one, let me say this, because you asked about the grit a second ago, and I didn't really answer the question. You know, I just kind of talked about the offense showing up with the kind of work ethic we want. But, you know, just in terms of the culture of the team, right, like our defense fought incredibly hard last week, and they didn't just fight hard. They played really well. We shut that team out in the second half. They scored 0 points. So, you know, if you talk about the progress over the last 3 or 4 years, okay, what would that have looked like? I don't know. I don't want to speculate, but I thought that was really good to see a team that played really hard and played well in the second half and adjusted and still had a chance to win late, okay, despite, you know, some of the negative things that were really, really awful at other points. Now, in terms of the fast start, you know, we do need to start faster, and we got to come out of the gate faster. You know, I think, you know, if you look at the first game, Illinois, you know, we marched right down the field, you know, and if it's not for a holding call, it's going to put us on the 13-yard line. You know, I think we did start fast on offense that game. You know, I think this last game, we did not start fast offensively. It's not the way we need to start. And, you know, I don't want to give you a play-by-play breakdown, but the first play of the game, you know, we got a guy that, you know, it's something that we've done in practice. You know, we've coached it, all these things. And you know, we don't – just as simple as we just didn't take the right footwork on something on a play that's going to pop. Like, it's going to be not just a good play, it's going to be a really good play, becomes a not-so-good play. Why does that happen? And I'm not going to single the guy out because I love him,
1: sure.
0: and we're still helping him grow and develop. But he's a guy that hasn't played football. He's played football, but not in games in college.
1: Right.
0: And so some guys, I think, are still learning how to trust their training, trust what I do in practice, and not let the stress of competition get to them. So, you know, but, you know, we believe football is a developmental game. Guys will keep getting better. So hopefully we will start games faster on that side of the ball. Now, defensively, you know, a lot of people are going to say, well, we gave up a score, you know, and the casual fan, well, there are penalties. Look, it's a 14-play drive. And if we didn't have 45 yards of penalties, I don't think they score. So, again, we talk about being disciplined, being smart. We got to eliminate that, okay? So that's not okay. Those penalties are not okay. But globally, as the head coach, so one, we gotta address that. But the other part, globally, for 4 quarters, the total picture is the defense played well enough to win. So we can point at those penalties and all that. The bigger thing is

0: the offensive side, starting faster and playing better. But, you know, so I don't think we, like, started slow defensively. I think we had a couple dumb penalty things, right? You force them to drive 14 plays to score, you know, is it not the end of the world. I think, you know, because offensively, like, we didn't give them good field position, right? You know, and so in a number of those situations either.
1: We hear a lot about scripting the start of ball games. I guess it's virtually impossible to script a defense because you have to adjust to what
0: that's
1: they're
0: right.
1: doing. How much time do you spend scripting on the start of a game for the offensive side?
0: It's a great question, and you know, you're always looking. Okay, how can we do things better? And one thing I can tell you is I've been around, you know, a lot of offenses, and every team is different. Every group of players is different. Of the three games where we started best on offense, I think undoubtedly was Illinois. I think most people would agree with that, right? We marched right down the field. Okay, was there anything magical about that script versus the ULM script versus the ULL script? Well, you know, I think I shared with you last time, you know, we screwed up a few things early in the ULM game, mm-hmm. right? Okay, this last game, okay, I just told you about the first play of the game. Okay, we missed a check. Okay, someone else missed a check on another play. The biggest difference, the script was done earlier for Illinois. And so we had multiple days to repeat it. And so at some point, you know, I think, you know, some of the best coaches I've been around are a little bit procrastinators by nature because you because you want to get everything perfect. And so sometimes they get the script done really late because they really think through it and they're very deliberative. And sometimes that does get you to maybe schematically on paper the best idea. But is that the best thing for the players? If they don't have the information early, particularly when you have a new group of players, portal players that haven't played together, they're new in a system. I think what outweighs being perfect late, it's maybe being good early so they can really, you know, feel very confident about how we're starting that game. So I think that is the bigger thing is it's not – just the plays we're doing or how many we script, but it's maybe getting it to the kids earlier.
1: You and I were chatting, and I'm not trying to get in your business and name names and all this kind of stuff, but you told me a story about a coach that you had worked with before that Friday was kind of his day to sit, stop, and sort of rethink a few things.
0: Yeah.
1: Just touch on that just a little.
0: Yeah.
1: Again, not naming names.
0: No, I won't name names, but I think if I name the name, a lot of people go, man, that's one of the best offensive minds in the country. And he would, like, when I was first around him, I'm going, man, this guy is a mess. And it's like, it's procrastination. Is he disorganized? You know, because there was so much that was done late for him. Like, a lot of the plan was in, but he would tweak things late. And then he would reorder things. He'd do the open. Like, we had to print the call sheet. I kid you not, an hour before the game, we had to put a printer in the stadium. And now you might say, is that someone that's just, like, disorganized? But what I noticed, the more I was around him and I observed him, the early part of football week, it is a bit chaotic, you know, because you're racing to watch, you know, several hours of film of the opponent. You're with your players 4 hours a day, okay, you know, so – and then after you watch the film, you've got to, you know, prepare the plan and then plan practice. So it's just there's not a lot of time to sit back and reflect. And so what I notice is later in the week, most of the plan is done or you've watched a lot of film. And that guy who is brilliant would then digest and then things would get clear to him. And then Friday and even the day of the game right up to he's got an idea of how he wants to call mm-hmm. that game. So that worked really well for him. And it worked when you had a system – the old system where we had a 4-year program and kids were in the program and they could adapt to, hey, you know what, let's put a little tag on this plan. Let's make an adjustment on this. Let's make a little formation change. I think that's harder now when you have got a lot of guys where they kind of feel like they're still learning a new language.
1: Much more to come with head coach Alex Mortensen as the Blazers get set to play host to Navy this Friday night here in Birmingham. 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
1: 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We welcome you back inside Buffalo Wild Wings on this Tuesday night. 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Our Wild Man of the Week we'll hear from a little bit later on, wide receiver Ty Mims, coming off a impressive performance down in Lafayette last Saturday night. At UAB underscore Learfield, if you'd like to send us your comments and questions, Coach will tick off a couple of those. Here we start with Matthew Vincent, who's with us tonight. Close losses like Saturday night, so many individual things you can wish went differently. Is there one thing from the game that sticks out? And are close losses tougher to digest? Or does a loss stink regardless?
0: I think all losses stink, my opinion. So it's like, would you rather stab yourself in the thigh with a fork or, you know, jump in a fire? I mean, like, they're both bad, you know. Now, in terms of one thing from the game, gosh, you know, it's hard, Matthew, because there are a lot of things from the game. And so it's like, you can think of the fourth down where, you know, we bobble the ball at the end zone. You can think about the fourth and two where, you know, we kind of get they shed one of our blocks. You can think about the last play of the game, like, didn't love our – like, I could talk about execution and technique on a – but, like, not a great play call, right? So I could talk about a third down early in the game where we check a play and a guy didn't get the signal. You know, the quarterback and him aren't on the same page. I mean, that's going to convert a third down for a big third down. There's, you know, the play Ryder Burton, you know, it had a 30-yard run on a third and medium, and, you know, they called A.J. Johnson for a hold. And so, you know, there are a lot of them that, you know, could have changed the course of the game. I think what frustrates me is, like, there's too many of them to talk about. Like we gotta play better than that. You know, we just have to, and we expect to. So, because the cumulative effect of just doing half those things right, you know, would have resulted in a much better performance. And, you know, I said it early in the week. I think it's, you know, I was even going back to, I mean, it's one of the worst offensive, you know, games I've ever been around. And, you know, I've got to do a better job, and we all do. But yeah, there are a lot of things. I wish I could. I'd rattled off a few there, but, you know, I could think of more, you know.
1: It seems like it's a lot of little things that sort of accumulates into one big thing. It's not necessarily just one thing week in and week out or whatever that's gotten you. It's
0: right.
1: Some little things that add up.
0: Yeah, and I think – but that's why, like, you know, when I talk about, like, nothing casual, why the little things matter, because they do – they all those things add up, you know, to – and, you know, sometimes it's just – there's a human nature thing of people getting complacent, a little lazy, a little whatever, and then, like, those things get you. So, you know, and if you're not – so, yeah, I mean, that's true. And the other thing is when you're really explosive, you don't notice those little things as much too. So the other side of it is like, hey, can we get a little more dynamic and more explosive? You know, and I look, believe me, you ain't going to find many people that hate penalties more than me. Trust me, okay? And we talk about it a lot. We've talked about it on the show before. Now, I had an old coach tell me this. I was 6 or 7 years ago, and this shocked me. Penalties, if you go look at it, and this is oversimplifying the matter, they do not correlate much with winning and losing at all. Like, you can look at a lot of the fewest penalized teams in the country, and a lot of them have losing records. And a lot of the most penalized teams in the country may have a winning record. Because if you have explosive qualities, you can overcome penalties, if that makes sense. Mm-hmm. And so that's the other side. Again, we got to, until we become explosive, we're going to really feel every penalty we get. But we've got to, it would help if we got a little more explosive and bought off. We're biting off some bigger chunks too.
1: Yeah, brings to mind Steve Spurrier at Florida. They were not the least penalized team by a wide margin, right. But when you can score a million points a game, you can overcome those mistakes.
0: Well, statistically, the penalties that really hurt you are defensive penalties. It's easier for an offense, just theoretically, to overcome a penalty. Mm-hmm. Than defense stays on the field longer. You know, you it's create a new set of downs, like
1: right.
0: So just when you look at the analytics on that, that's one thing that does show up. So you think about Spurrier, who had the really powerful, explosive offenses. They could overcome some of those things.
1: Another question, this one from Jeffrey K. Blazer, asking about the running game. Looked like failed to finish blocks too often. Do you agree? And how do you fix that on a short week?
0: Yeah, I think that is accurate. You know, I think we had too many guys get shed on blocks. I mean, look, give Louisiana credit. They came in. You know, they were bound and determined to stop the run. They have some really good players. I mean, you notice they got long arm, good size guys up front that did a really good job of using their hands and playing in the blocks. And they were violent. They were explosive. They played low to high. And we've got to, you know, do a better job of using our hands and playing low to high and mirroring guys and staying on blocks better. So I think that's a good observation. I think that's accurate. And we didn't break as many tackles either. So it's both, and just the cumulative effect of those little things do make a big difference. And yes, you can get better at those things on a short week. You know, we still got the pads on. We're practicing. And these are young players. I think they can – you know, a lot of guys think, man, well, I get better in the offseason, then I go play end season. We think you can keep – if you practice right, mm-hmm. We can keep getting better through the course of the season.
1: One more from our friend John Valakis. Tough one on the road Saturday. Just asking about end of the second quarter timeouts and trying to get the ball back. Was that sort of a gut? Felt like you could get a stop, get the ball, and maybe find a little momentum before halftime?
0: Yeah, look, we deferred. We were getting the ball, so we were hoping to try to double dip and see if we could get it back. Now, you know, the other conversation that came up is, well, are we inevitably giving them time to score because they've got the ball? Yeah. So it's a good question. Now, the conclusion was this, they also had timeout. So if we didn't use them, they had the ability to use theirs and have time for themselves. So, you know, it's a little bit of a catch-22, but that was the thought process.
1: Blazers turning the page and get set for Navy on Friday night here in Birmingham. It's the Pepsi UAB Navy game presented by Cahaba Federal. 5 o'clock airtime on Jocks 94.5. Landon Roberts gets it going with the Pepsi pregame show. We kick it off just after 6 p.m. ESPN will televise the matchup, but certainly hope you're making your plans to be with. It's going to be a big, big night in the Magic City and want you all to be a part of it. 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
1: 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We continue on this Tuesday night in the Magic City, as UAB gets set to take on the midshipmen of the Naval Academy on Friday night here in Birmingham. Again, it is the Pepsi UAB Navy game presented by Cahaba Federal. Salute to service. I've asked coaches this all the time. Is it a little awkward playing a service academy? I mean, I almost feel bad rooting against them. But
0: I don't feel like it is. I have a ton of respect for, you know, people that serve our country and are in the military, and you know, and the people that go to the Naval Academy, they're football players, and what they do and what they're doing for us. So I really do, and it's an awesome sacrifice. But they're on the wrong sideline, and I want to dominate them while we're out there, and then and thank them later.
1: That's right.
0: But that's kind of. You know, I like their staff. I know some of the guys on their staff. I think they got a lot of good people over there and do a good job. But I don't find it awkward. I want to get after them.
1: They're on the wrong sideline. I love that. And you mentioned this yesterday in your press conference as well. I think a lot of people think, oh, you get to play the service academy. What you know, they got athletes.
0: It's the biggest fallacy going. It's I actually think it plays to their advantage, because, you know, this narrative goes around, boy, you know, they're not very talented, but boy, they work hard, they play hard, they're disciplined. It's like, they have a lot of really good athletes. Like, you know, however they get them, however they recruit them, and I think maybe there's an advantage there too, because they don't have the portal, and so I think they do a really good job in strength and conditioning, and guys develop and get faster and more explosive, and it is the U.S. government. I mean, they have great nutrition, like they have all these. And so, yeah, they have, like, some outstanding athletes and players. And on top of that, then they do have all these great intangibles, too, that we all know about, right, in terms of their toughness and their effort, play super hard. But, yeah, they have some really good athletes.
1: This is a unique offense. Yeah, I remember growing up, would get a media guide and look at opponents, and they'd list the offenses, the I formation or the – option or whatever it is. Everybody just kind of puts multiple down now, right, and it covers a lot of it. But this is truly a very multiple. It's not just a wishbone, run it down your throat offense, is it?
0: Yeah, no, it's not. It's really three offenses. And so it's not kind of like the old typical service academy thing of, say, like 15, 10, even 6 or 7 years ago. Mm-hmm. So, you know, the background, a lot of their staff has been there for some time, and which was what we would call flex bone offense, which is a derivative of the old wishbone. And so the core play there, or core plays, are, it's option football. And there's different kinds of triple option plays. There's inside veer and midline and blah, blah, blah. But but they're triple option plays. And so their they have a lot of coaches on that staff that are intimate with that. They know it very well. Okay, then their coordinator is a guy that grew up not far from where I grew up in Georgia, and his father was a high school coach in Georgia, and they ran the Delaware wing T. I ran that offense in ninth grade. Know it actually pretty well. And so that was his background. And the interesting thing about the wing T and the flex bone is they share very similar formations.
1: Mm-hmm.
0: But they're systematically they're different, all right? But you can marry the two, theoretically. And then, okay, well, he goes and works for his father, and like a lot of sons, he goes, "Hey, Dad, can we get in the shotgun? Can we do a little can we do a little no huddle? Can we try some of these new plays that are out there?" And so he and his dad let him do that. And so then he kind of added, you know, what is a lot of like you saw Buster Faulkner do the last few years at Georgia Tech with Haynes King, a lot of these really hard to defend, you know, shotgun quarterback read and run and quarterback runs. And so they hire him at Navy, and so you inherit the wishbone. You have components of wing T, and then you also have the shotgun thing. And so it is challenging. It's a lot to get ready for, especially when you have 1 week. And then for us, it's a 6-day week, right? You know, because of playing on Friday. So they do a fantastic job. So is the scheme good? Yes. You know, I have something my dad told me a long time ago. He goes, "Man, if you get into coaching," he goes, "I'm gonna just give you some advice." He goes, "You know, one," he goes, "play good defense and special teams." He goes, "Cause I know you're a quarterback." So you, and then he said, "In offense, be sound." And he goes, "And if you can ever be a little different, you know, because it's harder to get ready for in a week." And I think that's part of the magic of what they do.
1: With all of those different facets to it, it does seem to someone who never played it, but it seems like it's fairly basic and fundamental. They just do it so well. Is that fair and even remotely accurate?
0: Yeah, I think that would be really true of the wishbone. I think what they're doing now they create even more conflict than they have in the past, and so some of the plays really are challenging. And like a lot of it, like if you go back, like things we did with Jalen Hurts when we were at Alabama, like there are a lot of those plays, you know, and they're hard plays to defend because, you know, good football is still a lot. It's largely a game of math, you know, and you're trying to get an extra number, an extra this, and when you're reading someone and not having to block them, you know, it's harder to get your math right on defense. Yeah. And then what I think they do a good job of, and I think most good offenses do, is they take their core plays that they're good at, like you said, but they find different ways to do them every week, so it's hard to recognize them when you see them.
1: Braxton Woodson, the quarterback, takes over for Blake Horvath, who had just an amazing career. We saw plenty of Blake Horvath in the first three matchups between UAB and Navy. What have you seen from Braxton Woodson, and what differences or similarities does he have to and from Blake Horvath?
0: Well, you know, Blake was really special, and I think what made Blake really dangerous is he had a lot of the typical qualities of a service academy quarterback, in that he was a really good athlete and was a really good runner. He was deadly accurate, and they had very, very good skill. You know, someone in that service academy world told us they thought that the last few years Navy has had the best collection of skill players they've ever seen at a service academy.
1: Wow.
0: And I think Blake was a big part of that, but he also had guys he could distribute the ball to and throw to. I think, you know, these guys still feature good passers. You know, they've had to play two quarterbacks because of the injury they had, and you know, they're very good athletes. I don't think there's a huge difference. I think just the quality of play they have at quarterback right now is outstanding, and they're guys that can now throw, and you know, the thing that's hard is you're trying to stop all these hard runs, and so you can get thinned out in coverage, and it puts a lot of stress on your secondary.
1: How important are keys and responsibilities on the defensive side and staying focused on your job and your job alone?
0: Yeah, it's so important. It's a great question, David. I think it's really important this week. You know, it's not a week where, we're just going to get 11 hats to the football. You can't just pursue all the time, because when you're dealing with option football, you've got to play your responsibility, because if you just go to who you think's got the ball, well, the ball may go to someone else. And so you've got to be in your gap. You've got to play your man. And And then the thing, it's, you know, I always think when you deal with these teams too is like, you got to get off blocks. You know, you got to have great block destruction, because that's another way to change the math. They think they have someone blocked, and if you can get free, that's another big deal too.
1: Spend a few more moments with head coach Alex Mortensen when we continue on this edition of Blazers Sports Line live from Buffalo Wild Wings on the South Side. 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
1: 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But hope to have a big, big crowd there. Salute service coach, and we got some luminaries and dignitaries joining us for the ball game, but it should be a special environment. Hopefully a great crowd for you on Friday night.
0: Yeah, one, I mean, it is cool, you know, about, you know, having salute to service. We're going to have, you know, people that serve our country in the tunnel with us when we come out. Really, the university, our athletic department, our football program, myself, all of us involved really appreciate what they do for our country. So this is a chance to honor them. Some things with tickets, you know, that have gone really well for people that have served our country. And then, you know, another kind of fun, cool thing is we've got a team from the Little League World Series out of Phoenix City that's going to be doing the Blazer Walk. We've got a few players on our team from Phoenix City, so that'll be cool and neat to get a chance to, you know, give them a little bit of attention and put them in the spotlight a little.
1: Should be a lot of fun on Friday night. We talked a little bit about the Navy offense and the issues that those can pose for your defense. Flip it around. This Navy defense, they gave up a bunch of points to Florida Atlantic, but, boy, they have been absolutely relentless against the run so far, haven't they?
0: Yeah, they've been really good against the run. If you kind of look at the history of, like, the last 3 or 4 years, they have been very good on defense. And, you know, I always point out, I mean, these guys played Oklahoma in a bowl game a few years ago and beat them. You know, I mean, they're legit good. And I think held Oklahoma to under – 25, 21 points or so. And their head coach is a defensive coach, and they do an outstanding job. Now, FAU threw the ball pretty well on them, and, you know, a couple of them, I don't want to call them 50, a couple of them actually were. They were kind of 50-50, you know, plays where they just kind of – I don't want to say they just threw it up, but they found one-on-ones and took some shots, and they were to track the ball down. But it was not easy for them to try to, you know, move the ball methodically on them. And they do play well against the run, and obviously they see it a lot in practice too.
1: You and I were talking about complimentary football last week and as part of our pregame interview, and despite falling behind, I think they were down 38-7 at FAU. Going back to that offense, it's a wishbone team down 38-7. That ball game is over, but that's not the case with this bunch. They really battled back.
0: No, that's so true. Like, I think one of the things about, you know, traditional wishbone offenses like you're bringing up is, like, you get behind in a game, like, it's tough, right? It's tough to get back in the game. It might be over. And that's where this is a different thing. It's a different animal where they've got all these skill players now that are really good athletes. And so they do have the ability to bite off, you know, really, really big plays. They can score in a hurry. And therefore, they have the ability to play from behind.
1: Biggest key in your mind for your football team to sort of get it going in the right direction on Friday night against Navy?
0: Yeah, I think the main thing, you know, more than anything is, like, one, I can't get it down to one thing. I'm gonna give you two. Is one, like, we've got to play with great intensity, you know, and toughness. That's the first thing. And then the second thing is just, you know, getting 11 guys to become one, you know, and do their job and play as one. If we can go that direction more and more, when we've done that, we've been really good. And that's what we're looking to do.
1: Last thing before we let you go, we're gonna visit with our Wild Man of the Week, Ty Mims. He'll join us here in a couple of moments or so. Outstanding wide receiver, but also delivered a big play for you in special teams last Saturday night.
0: Yeah, Ty's doing a great job. He's dangerous as a returner in special teams. He's been a really good receiver. He's made a lot of plays in both areas this season, and he's really tough. He's competitive. He's got really good instincts and good feel for the game as a receiver. And really, when the lights get on, I mean, you like guys that practice well and play well. He practices well, and he plays well. He's one of those guys that probably gets even better in games. You know, I think he loves being out there playing, and I'm so glad we got him here, and I've really enjoyed coaching him.
1: Do you get a little nervous when you saw him jump to get the punt return?
0: Yeah, a little bit. Yeah, but
1: paid some dividends.
0: Yeah.
1: Coach, as always, we appreciate the time. We'll let you get back to it. Have a great day of practice tomorrow, and we'll see you Friday night at Protective.
0: Well, I appreciate you. Appreciate our fans. And, hey, look, you know, I know we got to do better than we did, but, you know, we're working our tail off, and our players are competing hard, and we're going to keep fighting.
1: So, appreciate it. Head Coach Alex Mortensen joining us, as always, here on Blazers Sports Line. He's with us each and every Tuesday night. We're here almost every Tuesday through football season. We'll have one change of date when basketball season rolls around, but we'll worry about that a little bit later on. As we mentioned, our Buffalo Wild Wings ambassadors with us again for the season, tight end Antonio Ferguson, linebacker Muaz Byard, who has been very busy racking up tackles all season long, along with offensive lineman Amos Talalele. Our Wild Man of the Week, sliding in right next to me, wide receiver and punt return specialist Ty Mims. We will visit with him when we continue in just a moment. 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
1: 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How are you?
20: I'm good. How about you?
1: I'm doing very, very well. It's been fun watching you so far this season. You're second on the team in receptions. You got 9 catches so far, but you're the leader in receiving yards, 120. E.J. Reed's only got 119. Big punt return on Saturday night in the second half. I want to start with that first. You were very good in that department at Southern Miss. Big punt return for a touchdown while you were a Golden Eagle. What is the key? What's the secret to being a good or even great punt returner?
20: It's really just having pride about yourself. Doing the small things right. You know, at practice, make sure you get a good feel for it. Make sure you watch the film on the next punter that you're going against for real. That's all.
1: I want to ask you about that, studying the punter, because it seems like, number one, they're all Australian now, and they all try the little rugby, the rollout.
20: Yeah.
1: How much harder is it now to try to return punts than it was just a few years ago before all the Australians showed up?
20: Yeah, it's a little harder. It is. I'm not going to lie. It's a little harder.
1: What do you study about a punter when you're going to face him in the next game?
20: We really study, like, which side they would kick, you know, like, what side the shield on, see, like, it's just small things like that.
1: How important is patience in punt returning? I would imagine you want to catch it and go, but sometimes you have to wait for a little help, don't you?
20: Yeah, bro, you just got to know when to fair catch it and when not to. Like, me, if you're not face-to-face with me, I'm going to run it. So, like, but I trust myself. It also comes with trusting yourself.
1: Starts with the hands, I assume. You have to know that you're going to be able, regardless if it's tight spiral spinning. Because one of I think was the right. One you fielded. I think it was going.
20: It was
1: spinning sideways.
20: Yeah, it was. Yeah.
1: All right, wide receiver Ty Mims. Mm-hmm. Give me a grade on your performance through 3 games as a wide receiver for the Blazers.
20: Not good enough. I don't got a grade, but there's more work to do.
1: How important is chemistry between receivers and the quarterback?
20: Chemistry is that's everything that you need in the offense. It also goes from the receiver, quarterback, the line, and the running back. Everything comes together.
1: How do you feel like that chemistry is progressing? Right, because it's a lot of new guys coming in this year. You're working with Ryder. Do you feel like it's a work in progress that's getting better week in and week out?
20: Yes, for sure. Practice. I would say practice. Things just got to keep going, you know. Us getting to know each other more. We only been together since January, you know. It's still work to do.
1: talk to Coach about it. And everybody says that we need to get off to a fast start on Friday. In your mind, what's the key to maybe getting off to a better start on the offensive side against Navy on Friday night?
20: We could be better at preparation, I think, yeah. Basically, yeah.
1: Anything and everything?
20: Yeah, everything.
1: All right, Bay Minette, Alabama.
20: Yeah.
1: What's it like growing up in Bay Minette?
20: Not much. Not much. I actually stayed in Mobile until my 8th grade year. Then I moved to Bay Minette, but same thing.
1: Birmingham's a little more exciting than Bay Minette.
20: Yeah.
1: And I'm guessing a little more exciting than Hattiesburg.
20: Yeah. Yeah.
1: All right, last thing. Mentioned it with Coach. You play the Naval Academy, and they're the opponent. You want to beat them. But how much? It's got to be kind of an odd feeling. How much respect is there when you're going up against one of our service academies like Navy on Friday night?
20: It's a lot of respect. You know, I respect every team that we play, but playing somebody like Navy, I got so much respect for them. You know, just because they're dealing with a lot. Like,
1: sure.
20: Yeah, like, I got a lot of respect for them.
1: Well, I hope we can shake their hands and wish them well after a win on Friday night.
20: Yeah, yep.
1: Ty, appreciate you joining us. Congrats on being our Wild Man of the Week. We'll look for you Friday night.
20: Yes, sir. Appreciate you.
1: Ty Mims joining us here on Blazer Sports Line. We'll have our Wild Man of the Week, our Buffalo Wild Wings ambassadors for the season. 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
1: We welcome you back to Blazers Sports Line on this Tuesday night. Looking forward to a big one on Friday, the Pepsi UAB Navy game presented by Cahaba Federal, as always, with a game at Protective Stadium. Protective Life has an MVP that will be honored before the start of the game, and we always get to talk to the MVP here on Blazer Sports Line, our most valuable protector. And this one is awfully special. Jay Gibbs joins us. He is the executive director of Three Hots and a Cot, but he's also an Army veteran and a Purple Heart recipient. Number one, thank you for everything. Thank you for being here. And tell us about Three Hots and a Cot.
3: Well, thank you for having me. So Three Hots and a Cot's a nonprofit organization formed by veterans back in 2009 for homeless and at-risk and struggling veterans. So we provide housing, food, shelter, transportation to and from appointments, and really whatever it takes to help veterans get back on their feet that's found themselves down and out on their luck.
1: Not just here in Birmingham, but Central Alabama, several counties, correct?
3: Yeah, so we started back in 2009 here in Birmingham, and now we have locations in St. Clair and Blount County.
1: Rough estimate, how many veterans do you serve on a daily or monthly basis? What's kind of a number that you're accustomed to dealing with and working with?
3: At any given time, we have about 50 veterans and family members in our program each day.
1: You mentioned all the different things you do. It's not just food, shelter, but transportation. It's a little bit of everything, trying to get them back in a somewhat normal routine, I would imagine.
3: It is. So one of the great things that our organization, we try to do is we meet the veteran where they are. And a lot of times that they're at different stages of where they need to be. So when a veteran comes to us, it kind of looks like, okay, so what got you here? You know, what got you in this position? You know, how can we help? What do you need? Do you need identification? Do you need jobs? Do you need permanent housing? And we go from there. I like to say we don't cookie cut it. We treat each veteran as though that they have their own story and they have their own future.
1: It's not just here's a meal or here's a cot or whatever. It's you have to try. And I would imagine you get some pretty good help from other organizations around town trying to help you help them. Is that correct?
3: We do. Thankfully, UAB's been great to us, Protective. And we get a lot of support for our veterans here, and we really get we're shown love. Our veterans are really taken care of by this community.
1: All right, last thing, you'll be there on Friday. Can't wait to see you down on the field. What's it going to be like having the Naval Academy on the other sideline?
3: I'm an Army guy. I can't really speak on that.
1: You'll be rooting for UAB?
3: I'm fairly certain I will. Beat Navy.
1: Absolutely. Well, we appreciate you being here. Thanks for being our MVP, and hope you have a great time on Friday night.
3: Thank you.
1: Jay Gibbs, Executive Director of Three Hots and a Cot, Army veteran and Purple Heart recipient, our MVP for the UAB-Navy game this Friday night. We'll wrap things up when we continue in just a moment on the Wind Creek Casino Blazer Sports Network from Learfield.
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